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We've got the Pico Crystal Lights there. 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

0: Wednesday, August 19th, 2026, and it's time for Canadians Baseball on the Seas Broadcast Network. Hello and welcome, everyone. Tyler Zickel joining you live from PK Park here in Eugene, Oregon, where tonight your Vancouver Canadians take on the High A affiliate of the San Francisco Giants, the Eugene Emeralds. And what a night last night it was to kickstart one of the most important series of this season. Seas racing out to a 4-0 lead after a half inning and outlasting the M's 10-5. All sorts of great performances a night ago. Jake Casey, two home runs in consecutive at bats. Maddox Latta starting the scoring with a homer, part of a 3-for-5 night with three extra base hits. And on the mound, Landon Marotta starting his second win of the season. Good relief from Colby Holcomb, Roberto Bautista, and Carson Myers. And with the win yesterday, the Canadians are now alone in first place in the second half standings across Northwest League play. And there are just 17 games remaining in this regular season. So as we take a look at the standings in the NWL, the Seas and the Emeralds separated by a half game at the top. Everett, three games back of the first place Canadians, and Spokane a half game behind the Frogs. Then you've got Tri-City, six games back of first, and Hillsborough in sixth, eight games behind your league leading Seas. So with that, the following nine take the field tonight for manager Jose Mayorga, starting with Ty Southesine, the DH. Then it's top Blue Jays prospect Jojo Parker batting second. He's the shortstop tonight. Jake Casey batting third in center field, followed by the cleanup man and left fielder Austin Smith. Maddox Latta bats fifth and plays third. Then it's David Calabresi making his series debut in right. He'll hit sixth tonight. Rookie Gable Mitchell in his first season as a pro, batting seventh and playing second base. Max Vieira having a hot start to his Canadiens career, hitting eighth at first base. And Jackson West, the catcher, batting ninth in support of the right-handed starter Silvano Echevarria. Well, the starter for these Emeralds is the number five Giants prospect, Ramon Marquez. His first pitch to Ty Southesine is delivered. It's up and in, ball one. We begin a minute early tonight, 6:34 p.m. Pacific. So one ball, no strikes on the right-handed batter. Now the next pitch comes in, and Ty sends it on the ground towards the shortstop. That's Zane Zielinski who gobbles it up. He throws to first, and that is out number one tonight. Let's set the Emeralds' defense, as written in by their manager, Jacob Hayward. Joining Zielinski on the left side of the infield is the third baseman, Walker Martin. Xander Darby has the keystone tonight, and Robert Hipwell handles first base. In the outfield, right to left, it's Damian Bravo, Jose Ortiz, and Jose Ramos, with O'Neill Perez, the veteran Emerald, doing the catching tonight. He's in the squat behind Jojo Parker, who stands in the left side. And the first pitch is swung on and missed. The Marquez changeup, which has been his calling card as a pro, eliciting strike one from the top Blue Jays prospect. Marquez working from the first base side of the rubber. And his next pitch, a changeup as well, cut on and missed by Jojo for strike two. Fastball, cutter, and the combo, the changeup for Marquez. 6'2", 182-pounder from Phoenix, Arizona, leading in the count, nothing and two. His next pitch, and it's another changeup, cut on and missed for strike three. First strikeout of the night for Ramon Marquez. He's done a whole lot of that this year. A season that started in the Phillies organization. Marquez was part of the return to the Giants that sent Luis Arraez to Philadelphia. And between the High A affiliate of the Phillies and now two starts counting tonight for the Emeralds, his K through nine percentage or ratio is 14.3, averaging nearly 14 and a half strikeouts for every nine innings he's on the mound. It's his first pitch to Jake Casey is a called strike. As we told you, number five MLB pipeline Giants prospect right now after the trade. The 0-1 is on the ground towards the right side. Darby at second base charges, fields the two hopper, and he flips to first, helping Ramon Marquez and that dastardly changeup retire the side in order. We've just begun here in the Emerald City. We'll take a break and see starter Silvano Echevarria will climb the slope looking to keep this game scoreless after this.
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Silvano Echeverria on the slope as we begin the bottom of the first here in Eugene, where we're scoreless after three outs. And the first batter tonight for the future Giants is Jose Ortiz, who takes the opening offering high for ball one. Now the 1-0, and it's tipped into the mid of the catcher Jackson West. That levels the count 1-1. Here in the bottom of the first for the Emeralds, Ortiz, Xander Darby, and Cam Maldonado will get you 4-9 after the 1-1. And that one finds the bottom of the zone, a called strike. Damian Bravo, the cleanup man tonight. Then it's Walker Martin, Zane Zielinski, Robert Hipwell, O'Neill Perez, and Jose Ramos. Echeverria rocks back and delivers a 1-2. And it's a swing and a miss, strike three. A good start for Silvano Echeverria's seventh turn since returning from injury at the beginning of July. And his first batter makes the first out for the Cuban right-hander. Now taking a look at the Canadians' defensive alignment tonight. In the sun-splashed outfield, Austin Smith is in left, Jay Casey handling center, and David Calabresi is roaming right. Xander Darby, the left-hand hitting second baseman, just took ball one above the zone. It's now 1-0. Shadows getting longer across the infield. Third baseman Maddox Latta in the shade as Darby chases the slider for a strike. Now the 1-1. A wave and a miss. It's 1-2. JoJo Parker is the shortstop for the second consecutive game here in Eugene. Then you've got Gable Mitchell with the keystone tonight, and Max Vieira making another start at first base. 1-2. Just inside per the home plate umpire, Ricardo Capois. Capois joined in this two-man crew by base umpire Reed Hubert. Well, there it is. We've set the scene. Although we haven't shared the weather. It's a nice night here in Eugene. As the 2-2 is a nice pitch. Cut on and missed for the second consecutive strikeout. The first pitch temperature tonight when we got going, well, 6 minutes ago, 29 degrees, sunny skies, a little bit of a smoky haze along the tree-lined horizon. Not sure what that's about, but above us, it's blue sky. Of course, Autzen Stadium off to our right, where the University of Oregon Ducks football team calls home. It's always a part of our visits here as Cam Maldonado takes the first pitch inside for ball one. And the wind has been blowing out since we arrived yesterday. That is the case right now. That flagpole with the stars and stripes on

0: 2-1.
1: Fouled back. It's 2-2. In 9 games leading into tonight, Maldonado has 9 hits, including 4 home runs. He's also driven in 10. So a good guy to face with the bases empty and 2 outs here in the last of the first. Echevarria trying to put up a 0. He fires. And he does. A high heater swung on and missed for strike 3. Silvano Echevarria off to a terrific start. He strikes out the side, and he does so on a grand total of 14 pitches to put up a goose egg. On to the second here in the Emerald City. We'll be back.
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1: Austin Smith leading off the second for the Canadians here in Eugene against the right-handed starter Ramon Marquez, whose first pitch is swung on and fouled back for a strike. Smith, Maddox Latta, and David Calabresi coming up for the Canadians here after Marquez retired the side in order on just 7 pitches in the opening frame. And Ramon from the stretch, that's the only setup he uses, whether there's runners on base or not. 0-1. On the ground up the middle towards the shortstop, Zielinski. He gets his second opportunity as his many innings, and he makes good. A good strong throw first, towards first, that is out number 1 here in the second, and the 4th consecutive Canadian sat down. The last time out for Marquez was his Giants organization debut. That was August 11th in Hillsborough, 8 days after the trade with Philadelphia. Took the loss that day, allowed 4 runs on 3 hits, including a homer with a walk and 8 strikeouts in 4 innings. First pitch to Maddox Latta, and it hits him. Well, that is one way to keep Maddox Latta's hot streak from continuing. Just take the bat out of his hands by plunking him on the elbow guard. Latta yesterday 3-for-5 with a homer and 2 doubles. He has been on a hot streak at the dish. And hoping that hot streak continues tonight, he's the first base runner for either team. So with the go-ahead runner aboard at first and 1 out, here comes the left-hand hitting right fielder David Calabresi. First pitch. Breaking ball swung on and missed. The changeup again for Ramon Marquez. This is one of the moments where I truly wish we had access to all the data they do in the big leagues. I would love to know, when the start is over tonight for Ramon Marquez, what percentage of his pitches were changeups. Here's the 0-1. On the ground, softly struck towards second. Darby charges, goes towards second for 1. The throw from Zielinski to first, in time. I don't know about that, but they will say it's an inning-ending 4-6-3 double play. And for the second consecutive inning, Ramon Marquez able to face the minimum and put up a 0. An inning and a half complete. Scoreless here in Eugene. We'll be back after these words here on the Seas Broadcast Network.
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4: Silvano Echeverria back to work here in the bottom of the second as Damian Bravo stands in right side and takes the first pitch from the starter low for ball one. No score after an inning and a half. Echeverria struck out the side in the first, and now his 1-0 pitch to the cleanup man comes in. It's outside for ball two. Bravo now, Walker Martin on deck. Zane Zielinski sets up in the hole here in this second time at bat for the future Giants. They've got their home whites on tonight. Echeverria in red as his 2-0 pitch is fouled back to make it 2-1. Last night, Bravo making his Emeralds debut, 0-for-3 with a walk. Now in there in the cleanup spot tonight for manager Jacob Hayward. These two teams slugging it out at the top of the Northwest League standings of late. Here's the 2-0. Wave and a miss. You know what? I said 2-0. I believe that was the 2-1. It now says 2-2 on the board. That should be right as the pitch comes in and is ripped towards third. That ball will be foul. Good call by the home plate umpire, Ricardo Capoyce. Very tough to see down that left field line, especially going from shadow to sunlight. But Capoyce was all over it. And now the count remains 2 balls and 2 strikes. Bravo was racing around first, heading for second base. Many people in the ballpark thought that ball was fair, including the PA booth where they're doing the junior announcer promotion. A sweet young girl announcing the names of the Emeralds here in the bottom half of the second inning. And I know someone said to her, okay, go do the next one. Not to be. Walker Martin still awaits on deck. Echeverria, always a quick worker, waiting expectantly at the peak of the slope. Bravo resettles on the right side, and now Silvano comes home with a 2-2, and it's swung on and missed. Four men up, four men down, all by way of the K for the right-hander from Puerto Cuba. So Silvano Echeverria off to a very strong start. His season high for strikeouts with the Canadians is 6. It last happened July 10th against Everett. He's already 2/3 of the way there. Now it's Walker Martin taking the first pitch inside from the left-hand box. He jumps ahead, 1-0. Echeverria lines and delivers a 1-0. Wave and a miss, it's 1-1. Walker played last night in Eugene's loss. Had a single and 4 at-bats. That was his 80th hit of the year in his 97th game played. Currently batting .229 for these Emeralds, and among all the players in the starting lineup today, he and Xander Darby have played in the most. 1-1 is high, 2 balls and a strike. Now, the last time Silvano was on the slope was on August 13th against Tri-City. Wasn't bad, wasn't terribly good, as the 2-1 is in the air towards shallow center field. Casey got a late jump, now races forward quickly, and he makes the catch. That is the first Emerald to put the ball in play against Etcheverria tonight, but it's the fifth consecutive man retired. Back at the Nat last weekend, Silvano, 4 runs, 2 earned, 6 hits, 2 walks, 5 strikeouts in 4 innings. This is his second start against Eugene. In fact, he faced the Emeralds on July 4th at the Nat in his first start as a Canadian of the year. Zane Zielinski is next, taking a strike. It's 0-1. On that game on July 4th, he got the loss, coughed up 6 runs, albeit 2 were earned. 8 hits, 4 innings of work as Zielinski waves it 1 for strike 2. Zane was here in Eugene a year ago when this team went to the playoffs. Started this year in Richmond, and now back in Eugene. 0-for-3 last night, now gets an 0-2 tonight and spoils it foul. Zane did reach base via walk, and he scored one of the 5 runs. That was because he led off the third with a free pass, then came home on the 3-run home run from Cam Maldonado. He'll take a slider away. It's now 1-2. So Etcheverria still very much in the driver's seat here. However, looking to need just one more pitch to send this game to the third. The right-hander comes home, and Zielinski swings through a changeup for strike 3. Silvano Etcheverria, perfect through 2, and of his 6 outs recorded, 5 of them have been punch-outs. An early pitcher's duel on our hands. Scoreless as we head to the third.
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4: The pride of Iowa City, Iowa, Gable Mitchell leading things off for the Canadians here in the third. Scoreless between Vancouver and Eugene here at PK Park. Tyler Zickel with you live as Ramon Marquez's first pitch to the left-hand hitting second baseman is outside for ball one. A bottom third of the order coming up against the Arizonan. Marquez has faced the minimum, though he did hit Maddox Latta with one out back in the second inning. Gable checks his swing on a changeup, but it's a called strike. Mitchell taking the field as a professional here in Eugene for the first time ever. One thing I have yet to do is ask Gable if he had a chance to play here during his 4 seasons at Iowa. This pitch slapped foul. It's now 1-2. Game 14 for the 2026 draftee. He currently has 11 hits, including 3 doubles, though he is hitless in his last 4 games, the first mini slump of his professional career. Left-handed batter looking out at the lanky right-hander who comes to hit the letters and delivers. And Mitchell sends it up the middle. That's a base hit. Gable Mitchell, moments after we talk about his mini skid, is back in the hit column, and he's Vancouver's first knock tonight. Well, last week against Hillsboro, I was talking with the voice of the Emeralds, Jacob Archer. He was telling me that Hops against Marquez looked absolutely befuddled against the changeup. Of course, they could see video from his time in the Phillies organization, but it's not the same as facing him in person. Here's Max Vieira on the right side. First pitch, fastball riding high, and it's 1-0. Well, Jacob was telling me that there were so many ugly swings by Hillsborough the first time through the lineup. Then the second time through it, you could tell the guys had tried to adjust to the changeup. And they were just waiting and waiting and waiting and having some success the second time through. Marquez steps to first, and back safely is Gable Mitchell. Now, last night, Max Vieira collected his first Canadian single in five games played. Previously had five extra base hits, including three triples. Part of a one-for-five night. He sends this one foul. It's now 1-1. Now, Vieira with a big-time RBI yesterday, helping the Canadians cause in the fifth. At the time, it built the lead to 6-3. And that was really the closest the Emeralds got. In fact, when Maldonado hit the three-run home run in the third, they were down by one. That pitch is at the bottom of the zone. It's now 1-2. So the go-ahead run is aboard at first. Nobody out here in the top of the third, but the eighth-place hitter, Max Vieira, currently down in the count, 1-2. Off to a good start in high A, batting .300 as a Canadian, and now sends a changeup up the third baseline, but foul. So it remains 1-2 on the former Seton Hall Pirate. A pronounced open stance, feet close together in the back of that right-hand box. Hands off his chest, 1-2, and it's a good fastball swung on and missed. Second strikeout tonight for Ramon Marquez. And now the number 9 man, catcher Jackson West. West making his series debut tonight. He was not on the roster back in May, the last time the Canadians were here, so this is his first ever game at PK Park. Well, he's another guy like Gable Mitchell who might have played here in college as he swings through the changeup for a strike. He went to Florida State, and it would have taken some curious scheduling for him to make it out west with the Seminoles, but it's still worth an ask. We'll see if we can bend his ear about that, maybe tomorrow or Saturday. Not Friday. Could be Friday as well. 0-1 is low. Part of me thought for a moment today's Thursday. Nope. The middle of the work week. Game 2 of 6 this week here in Eugene. Also game 26 of 30 between these two teams this year. 1-1 fastball swung on and missed. It's 1-2. Right now, the Emeralds hold the edge in the season series, 14 games to 11. So Eugene, over a total of 30 games, needs to win two more this week. And that would secure the season series victory for the second consecutive year over Vancouver. Marquez set. Runner goes, and the pitch is hit on the ground towards shortstop. Zielinski has to redirect to the backhand. And now Mitchell trying to go to third. He's going to get thrown out. I think Gable Mitchell misreading what happened there. Zielinski had to redirect back towards the natural shortstop position, making a backhanded throw on to first after fielding it cleanly. He got Jackson West, and then Mitchell never broke stride rounding second, almost as if he thought the third baseman was off the bag. Not to be, and it's a double play, 6-3-5, to send us to the bottom of the third, tied at 0.
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4: Silvano Echeverria back out on the slope to begin the bottom of the third here in Eugene, but we're locked in a scoreless tie. And the first pitch to Robert Hipwell is a fastball just low for ball one. Bottom third of the order coming up for the M's, and a slider is in for a called strike to even the count 1-1. Echeverria has racked up 5 strikeouts over the 6 consecutive batters he's retired. That's the early storyline tonight. 1-1. Way high. That was the worst pitch of the night from Silvano so far. His 32nd. There we go. Hashtag math. And he falls behind the left-hand hitting first baseman. 2 balls into strike. Hipwell now. O'Neill Perez next. Jose Ramos after that. Now the 2-1. Fouled away. It's 2-2. Bob playing in his 54th game of the year for manager Jacob Hayward tonight. Right now has 29 hits and a 174 batting average, so he is batting nearly 50 points below his weight. The 2-2. And this one's a soft line drive the opposite way. That's in between the third baseman and the bag. Fair in the left base hit. And Hipwell is aboard as the first Emeralds base runner tonight. So that spoils perfection and the no-hit pitch for Silvano Echeverria. But an opportunity to bounce back and induce a ground ball double play against the right-hand hitting catcher O'Neill Perez. 250 batter at the plate. First pitch. And it's in the air towards center field. Casey racing to his left. Here comes Jake. He dives, but it goes off his glove. And racing into second base is Hipwell on the line drive single from O'Neill Perez. Well, if you ask Jake Casey, he'll tell you, I got to make that catch. But boy, would that have been highlight reel worthy if he was able to haul it in. It was a slicing liner right at him initially, but then started to bend away from the center fielder. And with the sun setting over the first base grandstand, that's correct, off to our right, it does not make for an easy look on that fly ball. And the sun shines through the concourse here behind home plate. So a rally here for the Emeralds. 2 on, nobody out. And just as Jose Ramos settles in, there's a pitch timer violation on Echeverria. Silvano now down in the count. 1 ball and no strikes to the right-hand hitting left fielder. Here's the pitch. And it handcuffs Jackson West. Goes all the way to the backstop. And both runners are going to advance. Now that was a cross up there. West called for something. Echeverria threw a different pitch. And now with runners at second and third, the infield is going to come in on a passed ball. A quick meeting between the mound and the plate for the Canadiens battery. Now as the infield came in, they decide to go back to their normal depth because it's only the third. You would be willing to concede a run for an out here. Now the 2-0, low and outside. So it's 3 balls, no strikes. Ramos did not play last night. Gets the 3-0 here tonight, and he takes it high, ball 4. So for as good as Silvano Echeverria was over his first 6 batters, It's been the opposite here in the third. I don't want to say bad, certainly not the case, but he was mowing down the top two-thirds of the lineup. But it's the bottom third, single, single, pass ball, walk, and the bases are now loaded for Jose Ortiz, who struck out on four pitches to begin Silvano's night. His first pitch, and it's a little tapper foul up the third base side, more like a check swing foul ball than anything. So Ortiz, in his second plate appearance, starts it down in the count 0-1. First time through the order for Echeverria, features no runs on two hits. One walk, five strikeouts. Here's the 0-1. A check swing this time that does not connect with the pitch. And after an appeal, they'll say that Ortiz didn't offer. So it's even 1-1. Jose is from Guayama, Puerto Rico. Drafted out of high school there in the 13th round back in 2023. He gets a 1-1. And he takes it over the outside corner, but it's called for a ball. So the count favors the hitter here, two balls and a strike. The Emeralds threatening to take their first lead of this series. The Canadians led from the fifth batter of the game to the final out last night. 2-1 slides in for a strike, it's 2-2. Best case scenario here for Echeverria is either a strikeout, a pop-up on the infield, or perhaps some sort of double play where they get the first out at home, but with the infield at its normal depth, that's likely not the case. Now the 2-2. Swing and a miss. That's strike three. And with that, over 10 batters, Silvano Echeverria has matched his single-game season high with six strikeouts. That's the good news. The not-so-good news is the bases are still loaded, only one out. And one of the more consistent hitters in this league is coming up next. In fact, Xander Darby's .277 average to start tonight was the 10th best in the circuit. First pitch. Up and outside, ball one. Darby struck out back in the first inning. Xander on the league leaderboard in average, homers, slugging, also in hits, the pitch, and it's down and in for ball two. He has 42 extra base hits this year. He's tied for second with Everett's Carlos Jimenez, the Aqua Sox Brandon Ikey leading the league with 47. Here comes the 2-0, and it's cut on and missed. Good changeup there. That's an important pitch. Instead of 3-0 with the bases loaded, it's now 2-1. And Darby with a double last night also scored a run and was hit by a pitch. That double, his 102nd hit of the year. Third most in the league. 2-1. Line drive foul off to the third base side. The bases are loaded. We are tied at zero with one out here in the bottom of the third as the Emeralds continue to threaten. Echeverria with the count even 2-2. Starts his wind and delivers. That one's fouled away as well. So it remains two balls and two strikes. Echeverria has the sign. He rocks and deals, and it's looped towards left. Who sees it? Austin Smith does not. He races in late. It falls fair. One run is in. Here comes another to score, and it will be a sun-aided bloop single that scores two runs and puts Eugene in front 2-0. Smith just couldn't see it in the sun off the bat. If Austin is able to read it on contact, he's got great speed. He would have been able to race there to make the catch. Now, does the runner at third probably tag? Almost certainly, in fact, but Smith has a decent arm. He would have made that play close at the plate, all that for naught. And it's now 2-0 Emeralds with runners at first and second, one out, and DH Cam Maldonado at the plate. He swings through a fastball for a strike. Xander Darby with RBIs 60 and 61. He's at first. Jose Ramos remains at second. And now Echeverria from the stretch delivers as both runners go. The pitch high. The throw goes to second base. The tag applied by Mitchell, but it's not in time. A double steal, the seventh for Ramos and the eighth for Darby. And now a traditional inning-ending double play is no more. Infield creeping in, 1-1. And Maldonado loops it foul to the screen behind home plate to make it 1-2. As we told you during his first at-bat, which ended in a strikeout, Maldonado was carrying the offense last night for the Indians. 2-for-3 with a homer, 2 runs scored, 4 RBI. He also walked and stole a base for good measure. The 1-2 pitch, outside. Cam is from Waterbury, Connecticut. He went to Northeastern, then became a 7th-round pick of the Giants last year. Is that the Huskies at Northeastern? Here's the 2-2, and it's chopped towards third. Lattice charging. His only play is to first, and they retire Maldonado, but it's an RBI ground out 5-3, which makes it 3-0 Eugene. Eleventh high A RBI for Maldonado. And now with the runner at second base, 2 outs and a 3-run deficit, Silvano Echeverria faces Damian Bravo. Here's the pitch, and it's swung on and missed. Bravo 0-for-1, swinging strikeout to begin the second inning. Still looking for his first hit as an Emerald here in his second game played in high A. The pitch from Silvano. And it's in the air, well powered to right center field. On his horse, that's the right fielder, David Calabresi, but he won't get there. It's a 2-run home run. The first ever hit for Damian Bravo as an Emerald is a 2-run homer, and it's 5-0.

0: after three innings, or rather three batters in the first and three in the second, it's this third inning that has proved to bite Silvano Echeverria in his backside. Walker Martin is next, the eighth batter of the inning. And just as he gets ready on the left side, time is called. And now pitching coach Eric Yardley is going to go out for his first visit. So a five-run inning for the Emeralds, providing a very big hill for the Canadians to climb the rest of the way. But the Seas are the hottest team in the Northwest League right now. They're 9-1 in their last 10. That's the best 10-game stretch they've had all season long. They have come back from multiple multi-score deficits during this recent hot streak. Now, five runs to overcome tonight. That's one of the largest during this last 6 weeks for this club. However, they have found ways to overcome big deficits before. In fact, they were down 7 on July 12th at the Nat against Everett and won that game. In fact, the final score of that one was 9-7 after the Seas trailed 7-0. First pitch to Martin after the meeting is a strike, so the count is nothing and one on Walker. He flew out to center in the second and now sends this one back towards the mound. It goes off Silvano and then goes into center field for a base hit. Martin racing towards second. The throw comes in from Casey, but it's offline, and that's going to go down as a hustle double. Double number 12 for Walker Martin, and the nightmarish third inning continues for Silvano Echeverria. Five hits for Eugene. They've also been aided by a walk. And now the Canadians' bullpen starts to stir. Zane Zielinski, the ninth man to come to the dish for the Emeralds here. First pitch. Just over the outside corner to the right-hand hitting shortstop for a called strike. You got to get Zane Zielinski end the inning here and let the offense get to work in the top of the fourth. 263 hitter at the plate, 0-1. Fouled back, it's now 0-2. Zane ended the second with a strikeout, the fifth in those first six batters for Echeverria, and at the time you were thinking, what is Silvano working on tonight? But unfortunately, this third inning has looked like the Silvano of his previous turns. Now the 0-2 pitch. Tipped foul at the plate. Echeverria surrendered 9 runs on 9 hits on August 1st against Spokane. His best start as a Canadian came 2 weeks ago on August 7th at Everett, earned the win with 6 innings of 2-run ball. Second time he went 6 innings as a Canadian, but his first quality start. Another 0-2 pitch. And it's in the air down the right field line, racing over Calabresi, hustling towards the foul line. That ball falling fast, and it's into the pavilion out of play. So it remains nothing and two on Zane Zielinski, the Evanston, Illinois native in his second season as an Emerald after he was drafted in the ninth round 2 years ago out of the University of Illinois, Chicago. 0-2 again, and a check swing foul ball dribbles up the first baseline foul. A runner at second base, two outs, and Eugene leading the Canadians 5-0 here in the third. The pitch, and it swung on and missed. A changeup for strike three. Silvano Echeverria establishing a new single-game season high for strikeouts with 7, but it comes after the Emeralds erupt for 5 runs on 5 hits in this 5-run third, and the Seas with a lot of work to do as we head to the fourth here in Eugene.
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0: To be done for the Canadians offense as we begin the top of the fourth at the top of the C's order. DH Ty Southesine leads off against the right-handed starter Ramon Marquez as he watched his offense score five runs in the bottom of the third to lead by five. First pitch to Ty, that's high. And Southesine from Las Vegas leading in the count 1-0. First time through for the number five Giants prospect. He gives up no runs on one hit. No walks, a hit batter, and two strikeouts. Here comes the 1-0. Southesine swings through a fastball. It's 1-1. So with Ty getting it started, JoJo Parker is on deck. Jake Casey after that. C's looking to respond after the crooked number from Eugene. This one slapped the opposite way up the first baseline, but it bounces twice in fair territory, then rolls foul. So a ball and two strikes on the number 20 Blue Jays prospect. The Canadians with four of those top 30 prospects on the roster right now. JoJo Parker, number one. Friday starter, Dayson Hill, number eight. Southesine at 20. And Jake Casey is newly ranked in the top 30. He is currently number 26. Marquez comes set at the letters. And now the 1-2 pitch to Southesine is another fastball fouled up the opposite way. Oh, for Ty, this is his 11th game since he was acquired via trade from Chicago in the Kevin Gausman deal. He has 10 hits in his first 10 games in the system, including two doubles, a triple, and his first professional home run a couple of weeks ago in Everett. It was a leadoff home run on the first pitch of the game. Here's the 1-2 again, and it's up and outside to level the count. Southesine has reached base in five in a row, trying to make it six to kickstart some sort of rally here in the fourth. Ramon has his signal, now comes set at the letters. The 2-2, chopped off the plate towards shortstop. Zielinski charges to field the high hop. He fields it cleanly, then throws on one leg to first in time to get Ty 6-3. Second consecutive at bat where Southesine has been retired by Zielinski. And now Canadian shortstop JoJo Parker is next after he struck out on three consecutive changeups in the opening inning. JoJo off to a very strong start to his high A career. He's got a hit in six straight games, including a triple. Here's the pitch. Swung on and tipped foul at the plate. That's the first time JoJo has gotten a piece of that changeup. But he falls behind Marquez, nothing and one. Parker, the eighth overall selection in last year's draft out of Purvis High School in his hometown of Purvis, Mississippi. He is a twin, his brother playing at Mississippi State. Now the 0-1, outside. As you might imagine, JoJo Parker, a hot commodity in the media since he was promoted from Single A Dunedin. He did an interview with the Toronto newspaper earlier today as the next pitch is swung on and missed. Talked to Gregor Chisholm on the phone when he arrived at the ballpark around 2 o'clock today. Here's the 1-1. On the ground, it is fair. Past the first base bag, up towards the right field corner. It bounces off the sidewall. JoJo racing towards second, and he is in there with a one-out double. So a little extra fodder for the Toronto Star when that article comes out next week. JoJo's first career high A double. And the Canadians have their first runner in the game in scoring position. So that sets the table for Jake Casey. 0-for-1 with the ground out to second base. Two home runs last night. Second time he's done that in two seasons as a pro. Here's the first pitch. He chased a changeup outside for a strike. Casey, a 15th round selection last year after starring at Kent State. He's got a collegiate teammate in the Emeralds dugout. It was last night's first baseman, Hayden Yachik. Those guys caught up before the game today. 0-1. Fouled at the plate. It's quickly 0-2. Now the Canadians with a half-game lead over Eugene after their win last night. Should the Emeralds win tonight, these two teams would flip-flop again. And, of course, we will be keeping an eye on the out-of-town scoreboard, specifically the game in Tri-City where the Everett Aquasox are currently on top of the Dust Devils, 1-0 in the top of the second inning. Vancouver in first, Eugene in second, but the Emeralds are already in the postseason thanks to winning the first half. Then it's Everett, three games back of the Canadians. 0-2 pitch. On the ground, right side, but foul. So it's still 0-2 on Casey. Spokane is also a team to watch. They are at home against Hillsboro right now. After three, it's Hillsboro 3, Indians nothing. But last night, it was 10-2 Hops after six. But the Indians would go on to win 12-10. Another 0-2, down and in. So as we talked about last night, if you're looking for other rooting interests to support the Canadians' cause, you want the Hops to beat Spokane and the Dust Devils to handle the Aquasox like they did last night. The Seas, they've got the tiebreaker over Everett should they finish tied with the Frogs to end the regular season, and they'll face Spokane next week. 1-2, and it's low. As it stands with the Indians, the season series between the Canadians and the Rockies affiliate is 500. 9-9. So next week's series will prove crucial for both clubs. It's whether the Canadians can maintain their advantage or if Spokane can creep up in the standings. As Casey rips this one in the air down the line and right, that ball will fall fair and then will bounce over the outfield wall for a rulebook double, but with Parker on second, that's going to score a run. So consecutive doubles from the Canadians, first JoJo Parker, then Jake Casey, breaking up the shutout bid for Ramon Marquez. And it's now 5-1, Eugene. Jake has now driven in 5 of the 11 runs the Canadians have scored over these first two games in this series. He's got 33 RBI in 42 games. That's his 6th double of the year. And now he's in scoring position for Austin Smith. Smith 0-for-1 with a ground out to shortstop. First pitch. Called strike. A changeup at the bottom of the zone to make it 0-1 on the San Diego native. Last night, Austin 0-for-5 with the run scored, but off to a terrific start here in the Northwest League. He's batting .306 in his first 13 games. 0-1. Fly ball center field. Medium depth for Jose Ortiz. Casey not tagging at second, and Smith is retired F8. So Smith, out number 2. He is now 0-for-2, and Maddox Latta coming up next. He was hit by the first pitch he saw in the second inning, but was also the first part of an inning-ending double play in the next plate appearance. Latta has been on a tear of late. Last night, he homered for the 4th time in 7 games. He has a hit in 8 in a row, in which he's batting .355. And he's now reached base in 10 consecutive games as he takes the first pitch high for ball one. And that will prompt a visit from catcher O'Neill Perez. Both of those streaks, his 8-game hitting streak and now reaching base in 10 in a row, are the longest active streaks on the roster. On the year, Alexi Hernandez owns the longest on-base streak. 21 consecutive games in which Alexi reached base. They were his final 21 games as a Canadian before he was promoted to Double-A New Hampshire. And the longest hitting streak by a Canadian this year belongs to Tucker Tolman, June 10th through 21st. That was 11 straight games for the Columbia, South Carolina native. He, too, is now in Double-A. Back in the crouch is Perez. And now the 1-0 to Maddox. On the ground, broken bat style towards shortstop. Zielinski gobbles it up. His throw to first is in time. And that's the end of the inning. But the Canadians do well to answer the five-run bottom of the third with a run here in the top of the fourth. They do strand a man at second base, but their two doubles make it 5-1 after 3.5. This is Canadians Baseball, presented by Sleeman Breweries on the Seas Broadcast Network.
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0: A new pitcher in the game for the Canadians. It's the right-hander Bradley Wilson taking over here in the bottom of the fourth with the score 5-1 Eugene. And his first assignment, Robert Hipwell, takes a breaking ball low for ball one. Starter Silvano Echeverria's night is over after three innings in which he gives up five runs on five hits. Walks one but does strike out a single game season high seven. And now Hipwell chasing a high fastball from the 6'4", 200 pounder for strike one. Robert started the five-run third with a single to left. It was a soft single in between the bag and third baseman Maddox Latta. 1-1. Fastball outside. So Bradley Wilson is in the game for his second ever appearance as a Canadian. Gave up two runs on a hit with two walks and three strikeouts over 2 1/3 innings on August 14th against Tri-City. His 2-1 pitch, and it's low. Wilson contending with the bottom third of the Emeralds order here in the bottom half of the fourth. The 26-year-old out of East Carolina works from the stretch and delivers. And the 3-1 is in the air to left field, hit pretty well. Back goes Austin Smith. He's at the track. He leaps up but can't make the catch. It bangs off the wall, ricochets back towards the gap. Jake Casey, the center fielder, backs up the play to pick it up and fire it into the cutoff man. But not before Hipwell stops at second with a leadoff double, his 10th of the year. That was stopped short for a second because Hipwell was reaching down to grab his leg. But as it turns out, he was simply so excited he could not reach to his shin guard. So Hipwell halfway to the cycle. And Bradley Martin now dealing with O'Neill Perez. First pitch. Nearly hits him, but he throws it past his catcher to the backstop for a wild pitch. Hipwell over to third. So after the C's got their first run of the night in the top of this inning, the Emeralds are trying to erase it with nobody out here in the home half. They now have a man at third, and it will prompt the infield for the Canadians to come in. The 1-0. Foul ball off to the right. That's out of play for a strike, and the count is now 1-1. Perez singled to center his last time up. That was in the third. went to second on a pass ball. He then scored on the two RBI single from Xander Darby, that sun-aided bloopers. This one's tapped up the third baseline. Charging his ladder. His only play is to first. He makes a great play to retire O'Neill Perez, but it does allow a run to score and make it 6-1 Eugene. So the leadoff double and wild pitch has come in, and the C's are once again down by five. RBI number 16 for Perez. It clears the bases for Jose Ramos. He walked, stole third, and scored in the third. And now tries a bunt here in the fourth, but sends it foul. Ramos out of Monterrey, Colombia. Game 19 as an Emerald, looking for his 15th hit. 0-1. Tap towards the mound. Wilson fields it on two hops, and he lobs it to first, getting it there just in time to retire the speedster 1-3. So now we go back to the top of the card for Jose Ortiz, who's got a couple of strikeouts tonight, though both of those came against the starter Silvano Echeverria. Righty on righty. Wilson has the sign, now comes set. The Lillington, North Carolina native's first pitch is low, and Ortiz is ahead, one ball, no strikes. Now Wilson, collegiate teammates with former Canadians Carter Cunningham and Trey Savage. 1-0 is down and in, two balls, no strikes. So he is the third ECU Pirate to play for the Canadians over the last two seasons. Of course, Trey was with us last year for four starts. Cunningham last year and part of this year. 2-0 flight foul. It's 2-1. Speaking of Carter Cunningham, AA New Hampshire in action today on the road in Erie, Pennsylvania. But after leading 4-2 going into the bottom of the sixth, the Cats would go on to fall to the Tigers affiliate 6-5. Here's the pitch. Swing and a miss. Good breaking ball there from Brad. And it levels the count 2-2. Elsewhere in the system, Buffalo falling at home to Lehigh Valley 2-1. Single A Dunedin playing a doubleheader against Clearwater. And they split it, one game apiece. The 2-2 hits the dirt. And now the count is full. In that game in AA today, former Canadians all over the starting lineup. Doug Lead was 3-for-5 with a double. Here's the pitch. And it chopped foul up the first baseline. Alexi Hernandez with two more hits as a Fisher Cat. He's batting 350 to start his Eastern League career. Carter Cunningham, 1-for-4 with an RBI and a run scored. Aaron Parker with two hits. J.R. Freethy had two as well, including an RBI. The 2-2 again, and it's down and in. On the mound, Austin Case got the start. Aaron Munson took the loss in relief. Only to give up one run on two hits in an inning and two thirds. And Alex Amalfi, another former Canadian, with an inning of scoreless relief. 3-2 is a line drive over the second baseman into right center for a base hit. Calabresi goes to get it quickly, but not before Jose Ortiz stops it first with a two-out single. So that prolongs the inning for Xander Darby, who started the scoring in the game and in that five-run third inning with a one-out, two RBI bloop single down the left field line. Part of a 1-for-2 showing for the Palo Alto, California native so far tonight. The runner is off, the pitch is swung on, and it's flied towards left for Austin Smith. He certainly can see that one, and he reaches up to make the catch and end the inning. Eugene adds another run. They do so with a couple of hits. No errors in the inning and one man left on base. Four complete. 6-1 Eugene when we come back in the top of the fifth.
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0: David Calabresi looking to spark the Canadiens offense as we begin the fifth here in Eugene. I'm Tyler Zickel. The Emeralds with five runs in the bottom of the third, another in the fourth. The Seas got their lone score in the previous frame. And now the first pitch from Ramon Marquez to the left-hand hitting right fielder is up and outside for ball one. Calabresi now. Gable Mitchell to bat second here in the fifth. Then it's Max Vieira. Bottom part of the order for manager Jose Mayorga. The pitch. Swing and a miss. Good fastball at 92. That heater is not terribly overpowering for Marquez, but the 20-year-old is able to not only mix pitches well, that dastardly changeup we've been talking about already tonight, and there's a slider in there as well. He throws that pitch for a strike. So one and two on Calabresi. Former Tri-City Dust Devil. He was in AA for the Angels this year before Los Angeles no longer needed his services. Signed with the Jays a couple of weeks ago. 1-2. Popped up. This one's towards third base. Walker Martin. He's three steps into the outfield turf where he makes the catch. So David's 0-for-2. And now it's Gable Mitchell who provided Vancouver's first of three hits in this game with a leadoff knock into center, but he ran himself into an inning-ending double play. The Seas certainly in need of runs in bunches here in these middle innings. Bases empty, one away. Here's the first pitch to Gable, and he sends it on the ground foul. Gable, a sixth round selection last month. I think he has handled himself very well in his first professional season, his first professional month, really. Next pitch, that's high, 1-1. Now we knew coming into this series, it was going to be a back and forth battle, and right now Eugene in strong position to even the set, one game apiece, as the next pitch is tipped foul for a strike.

0: Marquez comes home, and Max takes a fastball for a strike. Ramon is ready, and the 0-1. Max takes up and away. Marquez has been pretty efficient. That was his 55th pitch. Just averaging over 11 pitches per inning. Very economical. His 1-1 is a line drive towards center field. Back goes Jose Ortiz, and he will make the catch to help Ramon Marquez retire the side in order for the first time since the first. So the C's held to just one run over their first five innings at bat. They trail 6-1 heading to the bottom of the fifth here at PK Park.
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0: Wilson back to work as we begin the bottom of the fifth at PK Park, where it's 6-1 Eugene. First assignment for the right-handed reliever is DH Cam Maldonado, who takes the first pitch low for ball one. 3-4 and 5 coming up for the future Giants. They're looking to grow their lead. And now the 1-0, swing and a miss. Bradley came on to begin the fourth, gave up a leadoff double, threw a wild pitch, then surrendered a run on a ground out. Next pitch on the ground towards the hole at short, but it's Latta, the third baseman, who cuts in front, fields it, and fires the first in time for the out. So Maldonado now 0-for-3. And the first time tonight that Bradley Wilson has retired the first man to bat against him in an inning. Here's Damian Bravo, who hit a two-run home run to complete the five-run third. He sends a soft bouncer up the middle. Parker ranging to his left at shortstop. He's got it. One hop throw off the bag, and he gets it there in time for the out. So three consecutive batters retired by Wilson, five of his last six, since giving up that RBI ground out to O'Neill Perez in the previous inning. And Walker Martin stands in left side with the bases empty and two outs. 1-for-2 with a hustle double. Here's the pitch. And it's taken just above the zone for ball one. It is 3-0 Hillsboro in the top of the fifth at Spokane. Now 2-0 Everett in the bottom of the third in Pasco. The 1-0 is outside. Two balls, no strikes. Hoping for a Tri-City Dust Devils comeback and hoping the Hops can hang on and maintain their lead through the final out. 2-0. Martin takes just low. That looked pretty good, but it's called for ball three.

0: Next pitch. Called strike. Martin from Greeley, Colorado. He was a high school draftee by the Giants back in 2023. He'll send a 3-1 foul and make it 3-2. Highly regarded draft pick, second rounder 3 years ago, but not a ranked prospect. Not having a terribly good year, currently batting .231 over 98 games played. Here's the 3-2, and it's outside ball four, a two-out walk. That's just the second free pass the Canadiens pitching staff has handed out tonight, but you hate to see a two-out walk from any guy. So that provides Zane Zielinski an opportunity here in the fifth. 0-for-2 with a pair of strikeouts. Right hand hitting shortstop with an open stance. Wilson's pitch, and it's inside ball one. 6-1 Eugene. They've out-hit the Canadiens 7-3 tonight. Both teams have played clean defense. The Canadiens leading the league in fielding percentage right now. Snap throw to first, and the tag is a hair late. Nice work by the runner, Walker Martin, to get back just in time. Brad is on the first base side of the rubber. He comes set between his letters and his belt, and the 1-0 curls in for a strike. So the count is level, 1-1 on a 261 batter. Wilson delivers, the runner is going, the pitch is hit in the air towards right. David Calabresi coming on, he slides and makes the catch. What a play from David Calabresi to save what would have been a run-scoring extra base hit and help Bradley Wilson put up a zero here in the fifth. On to the sixth, 6-1 Eugene when we come back.
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0: We pick up the action to begin the sixth with the count 1-0 on Jackson West. Tyler Zickel with you live here in Eugene, where Emerald starter Ramon Marquez goes back to work. His 1-0, and Jackson takes a changeup for a strike. 9-1-2 coming up for the Canadiens. They currently trail by 5. It was 5-0 after 3, and our current score of 6-1 following the fourth. The 1-1, West takes away. And the left-hand hitting backstop now back in front, 2 balls and a strike. Jackson 0-for-1, hit into a non-traditional 6-3-5 inning-ending double play, his first time up in the third. Now swings at a 2-1 pitch and sends it foul over the C's dugout third base side to make it 2-2. Ramon Marquez, very efficient so far. That last pitch was his 60th of the game, and he is very much in line for a quality start, if not the win. 2-2. A line drive the opposite way. That ball's going to fall, and it's fair for a base hit. So Jackson West on base for the first time tonight, his 14th hit in 15 games. And the Canadians put their leadoff man aboard for the second time in six tries. Back to the top of the card for the right-hand hitting DH, Ty Southesine. A couple of ground outs to the shortstop to start his night. First pitch, and it drops in for a strike. Ty with his feet close together, very back of that right-hand box. Open stance for the Nevada native. And he chops this next pitch up the third baseline. This is a swinging bunt. Over to get it is Marquez. He fields it in fair territory and offers no throw. That's going to be an infield single on a play where the pitcher should have just let it bounce foul. So Southesine is credited with a hit. He has reached in six consecutive games now. And there are two men on base for the Canadians for the first time tonight. And what a perfect time, because JoJo Parker is coming up next. Time is called, and we're going to have a visit from the pitching coach, Luis Pino, here. So in this break in the action, time to share an on this date in baseball history. We flash all the way back to August 19th, 1951. This is one of the all-time baseball moments. He emerged from a papier-mâché cake between games of a Sportsman Park doubleheader. 3-foot-7-inch Eddie Gaedel appears as a surprise leadoff pinch hitter. He walked on four pitches in his only MLB appearance, while American League president Will Herridge voids his contract the next day, and Browns owner Bill Veeck threatening to request an official ruling on whether 5-foot-6-inch Yankee shortstop Phil Rizzuto is a short ball player or a tall dwarf. That was on this date in 1951, 75 years ago. Here's Parker, and the first pitch to the top Blue Jays prospect is high for ball one. JoJo has doubled and scored as part of a 1-for-2 showing thus far. The newly minted 20-year-old gets a 1-0 pitch from Marquez, and he sends it in the air towards right center field. This is going to split the gap and roll all the way to the wall. One run is in. Southesine's on his horse. He's going to get the wave. The throw from the cutoff man coming home strong. It will be in time. Zane Zielinski throws out Ty Southesine at the plate. Manager Jose Mayorga has a few things to say to the home plate umpire Ricardo Capois. But Zane Zielinski showing off the arm. And he takes a run away from the Canadians, prevents JoJo Parker from collecting two RBI there. But his second double of the game makes it 6-2, Eugene. And now he's in scoring position for Jake Casey. West is in. Southesine is out. And Parker is at second for Casey, much like in the fourth when Jake doubled him home. First pitch. Fastball high. So three consecutive hits have started this sixth inning for the Canadians offense, but there is one out on the board. Now the 1-0. Jake takes the strike. Back pick down to second. Parker returns to the bag safely. Now the Pittsburgh native started his night with a ground out in the first, so he's 1-for-2 in this game and 3-for-6 since the series began last night. The 1-1, fouled back. It's now 1-2. For JoJo Parker, that's IARBI number 3. He now has two doubles as a Canadian over his first seven games. And he's looking to race home as the third score of the night if Casey can find some outfield turf. The 1-2, wave and a miss at a changeup for strike three. Four fourth strikeout over 5 2/3 for the number 5 Giants prospect, who now contends with Austin Smith. Smith, the only guy in the starting lineup tonight for the Canadians who has faced Marquez before. That was in single A. Of course, the Phillies' single A affiliate is Clearwater. The C's are in Dunedin. Those two towns 15 minutes apart on surface streets. The runner is going on the first pitch. The throw goes to third. Parker is out. And a caught stealing ends the inning. An inning that began with three consecutive hits, but the Canadians managed just one run. And we go to the bottom of the inning. The C's trailing the M's 6-2 here on the C's Broadcast Network.
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0: Eugene, as we begin the bottom of the sixth at PK Park, where right-handed reliever Bradley Wilson's first pitch is delivered outside to Robert Hipwell for ball one. 7, 8, 9 coming up against the right-hander, whose next pitch comes in and is hit in the air towards center field and deep. Jake Casey is back towards the track, at the wall, reaches up and makes the catch, then gently collides with the padding for out number one. The first time Hipwell has made an out tonight. Singled and scored in the 5-run third, then led off the fourth against Wilson with a double, and later came home on the RBI ground out from this guy, O'Neill Perez. So Bradley Wilson has now retired 5 of his last 6, 8 of his last 9, and his first pitch to Perez, the right-hand hitting catcher, is a called strike. C's need a zero here. Currently down by a slam, and they have 9 outs left at bat. 0-1 pulled foul. It's quickly 0-2 now. Perez back in the fold for Eugene. He was here with the Emeralds last year. 5'11", 226-pound, 23-year-old from Santo Domingo, Dominican Republic. 2-strike pitch. Got him swinging. Uno, dos, adios. A 3-pitch punch out for Bradley Wilson, his first of the night. So with the bases empty and 2 outs, number 9 man Jose Ramos is next. He walked, stole a base, and scored in the third, and then grounded one back to the pitcher in the fourth. Right hand hitting left fielder gets the first pitch, and he takes it inside ball one. Now since the fourth, the Canadians are leading 2-1, but that does not count the 5-run third, as this one's plugged in the air towards left. Austin Smith to his left, and one left fielder to another. Jose Ramos is retired F7. Bradley Wilson retiring the side in order for the first time in 3 tries. And that goose egg keeps it 6-2 Eugene after 6. On to the back third. We're moving right along here in the Willamette Valley, where we return after these words.
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0: A new pitcher in the game for Eugene, right-hander Matt Dunaway taking over for the starter Ramon Marquez. And Dunaway looking to protect a 6-2 Emeralds lead after six. His first pitch to Austin Smith, missing up and away. And now the 1-0 comes home, and Austin rips it in the air, high and deep to right center field. That ball is way back and into the parking lot. Austin Smith with his third home run in high A. And a rude welcome to the newly inserted reliever as the C's trail 6-3. RBI number 8 for the former USD Torero. He's done that in 14 games. And the Canadians creeping ever closer as Maddox Latta comes up next. So that is how the 16th outing of the year begins for the Hawaiian. He's from Mi'ilani. Dunaway in the windup, facing another right-handed batter. That's Maddox Latta, who takes the first pitch outside. Latta was hit by a pitch in the second to extend his on-base streak to 10 in a row. He grounded out to shortstop to end the fourth, making him 0-for-1. And now time is out. Catcher O'Neill Perez out to the mound for a conference with the newly inserted right-hander. That was a very strong showing for the number 5 Giants prospect and starter tonight, Ramon Marquez. A quality start of 2 runs on 6 hits with no walks, a hit batter, and 4 strikeouts in 6 complete. Second start since coming over from the Phillies in the Luis Arraez trade. And tonight, looking very much like a pitcher worthy of a trade that sent a big leaguer the other way. Perez back behind the plate, 1-0 to Maddox, and he takes it for a strike. Matt Dunaway, an elder statesman on this roster. He is 27 years old, the oldest Emerald currently on the active squad. His 1-1. Bounce past the mound, shortstop side. Zielinski charges near the bag. He's got it, throws on to first for the out. So the second consecutive at-bat for Latta that has ended 6-3. And Dunaway will now face David Calabresi. This year, Dunaway is 1-3 in his first 15 outings in relief. He's got a 4.70 ERA over 23 innings of work before tonight. 20 strikeouts to 7 walks, a 2.25 average against. Made his affiliated pro debut with the Emeralds last year. 1.84 ERA in 8 games. One of them was a start. First pitch to David, and he takes a changeup for a strike. Calabresi 0-for-2. A ground out and a pop out. The Richmond Hill, Ontario native trying to keep the line moving for the Canadians here in the seventh. 0-1. That's low. in his first three games in the organization after signing as a minor league free agent just about 2 weeks ago. Calabresi has three hits, including a double. He has scored twice. He has also worked a walk and stolen a base. He takes outside. It's 2-1. So with both starters out of the game, it is now a battle of bullpens. Each team has gotten to the relief corps of the other for one run. 2-1. Flied foul out of play. For the Canadians, single runs in the fourth, the sixth, and so far one here in the seventh. The five-run third for the Emeralds is still the difference in this game. They added another in the fourth. Dunaway is in the wind and now delivers a 2-2. Calabresi rips it on the ground through the hole right side. That's a base hit. And it's the second knock of the inning. It's also the eighth of the night for Vancouver. They now lead in the hit column. So thanks to David Calabresi's base hit, the potential tying run has now emerged on deck in the form of Max Vieira, but first it's the left-hand hitting second baseman, Gable Mitchell. He singled to start the third, then struck out in the fifth, currently 1-for-2. Dunaway in the stretch. He's at the belt, now snaps the throw to first, and diving back is Calabresi. Quick score update in the Northwest League. 4-0 Hops in the top of the sixth at Spokane. Everett leading 2-1 in the top of the fifth and Pasco. First pitch to Gable, and he takes it away for ball one. This game, an hour and 35 minutes old as we play through the top of the seventh. 1-0, swing and a miss. Gable coming from a storied sports family. Multiple relatives starring in many different sports in college and the professional ranks. Here's the 1-1. Fly ball down the left field line. This slice is foul, and that one's ticketed for the seats to make it 1-2. His dad, Brian, a 40th round pick by the Blue Jays back in 1999 and then went on to coach him at Iowa City High School. His grandfather was a legendary University of Iowa wrestler and wrestling coach named Dan Gable. That's where he gets his first name. 1-2. Just outside, 2-2. A prolific high school career. Mitchell then parlayed that into a very strong four seasons at the University of Iowa, 199 games total. Next pitch, chased a changeup outside for strike three. That was way off the plate. And Mitchell helping Dunaway with out number two. So the potential tying run remains on deck. And now it's Max Vieira, a strikeout and a flyout so far. Righty on righty. And now another pick over to first. Calabresi is back ahead of the tag. From the extreme first base side of the rubber, Dunaway comes set at the belt. His first pitch, and Vieira takes just low for ball one. Max is a curious story. He was in an MLB partner league before signing with the Blue Jays this year. 25 years old. He gets a 1-0, and he takes it away for ball two. The Vieira playing for the High Point Rockers in the Atlantic League. Hit 339 in the FCL after inking his contract. And went up to single A Dunedin, was there for a week, and then joined us. Now the 2-0. That's upstairs, ball three. Now Max Vieira was, in fact, collegiate teammates with Emeralds DH Cam Maldonado at Northeastern. Two seasons there before transferring to Seton Hall for his final two collegiate campaigns. He gets a 3-0, and he takes it for a strike at the very bottom of the zone. a freshman All-American in 2021 in Northeastern, that hit 348 in 35 games. Next pitch, fouled back. Had your typical sophomore slump, but then after the transfer to Seton Hall, he hit 319 with five homers and was first team all Big East. First guy in 10 years for the Pirates to have 40 runs scored and 40 RBI in 1 year. Runner goes 3-2, and it's tipped into the mitt of the catcher, held on for strike three. So the Canadians will have to settle for another one-run inning. The leadoff solo shot from Austin Smith. It's 6-3 Emeralds as we hit the stretch, and we will go to the bottom of the seventh after this.
10: This summer, we're going from minor league baseball

0: After the stretch, it's Emerald 6, Canadians 3 here at PK Park in Eugene, where Bradley Wilson goes back to work and has his first pitch to Jose Ortiz hit in the air to right. David Calabresi is there, and just like that, it's the first out here in the home half of the seventh inning. That was the 40th pitch in what is now 3 1/3 innings of relief for Wilson. And that brings us to Xander Darby, 0-1 against Brad with a flyout and 1-3 with a 2-RBI single and a run scored all told tonight. Wilson came on for the starter Silvano Echeverria to begin the fourth. First pitch to Xander, low for ball one, and the former UC Santa Barbara Gaucho leading in the count 1-0. Cam Maldonado is on deck. Wilson delivers, and his 1-0 fastball cuts the outside corner for a strike. Now the Canadians are running out of outs to mount their comeback. They trailed 6-1 after four. It's now 6-3 here in the seventh. 1-1. Check swing. Jackson West, the catcher, makes an appeal, but they'll confirm Darby didn't go. Base is empty, one out. The 2-1. Low again. Wilson has retired 5 in a row, but he is trailing Darby 3-1. And now has his next pitch fouled away for strike two. Darby had played in this ballpark before he became a pro, playing as the Gauchos' star middle of the order bat. He had played here in Eugene as he takes the 3-2 outside ball four. 6 games at PK Park in college, 11 hits and 33 at-bats, including 3 home runs, so obviously very comfortable in these friendly confines. And he has worked his 36th walk of the year to reach base for the second time tonight. Second walk handed out by Martin thus far. And with a man at first and one away, DH Cam Maldonado is next. First pitch. Looked pretty good, called for a ball. Maldonado 0-3, a strikeout and a couple of groundouts to third. The first of those two 5-3 putouts drove in a run. The 1-0 pitch, inside ball two. And nobody working in the bullpen behind Wilson just yet. That was his 48th pitch of the ballgame. He has completed 3 1/3 so far. 2-0. Flied foul off to the right out of play. A fair bit of ground ball outs tonight. But on this season, the Canadiens pitching staff induces more flyouts than any other team in the league. 2-1 is line foul to the right. It's now 2-2. There is a stat called GO/AO, ground out to air out ratio. It's a statistic that measures the ratio of ground balls converted into outs compared to fly balls that become outs. It's at 0.91 for the Canadians. 2-2. That's high ball three to fill the count. The other 5 teams in the Northwest League all have a GO/AO ratio north of 1. Now, typically, it is easier to make outs on ground balls. So that is the stat you want to be higher. Now the 3-2, and he walks him. Consecutive one-out walks have the Emeralds in business here in their half of the seventh. So there are 2 men on base for Damian Bravo, who collected his first career Emeralds hit with 2 outs and 2 on in the third. I take that back. There was only 1 man on base. It was a 2-run home run, not a 3-run shot. That's his highlight in a 1-for-3 night so far. He takes the first pitch for a strike. Bravo out of North Richland Hills, Texas. Former Red Raider at Texas Tech, then he was a 15th round pick last year. 0-1. Fouled back, it's quickly 0-2. Now after a first pitch flyout to start the seventh inning, back-to-back walks handed out by Wilson. And now looking for a ground ball to get himself out of this inning. The right-hander has the sign, now delivers, and it's a breaking ball low. Both of these teams have certainly experienced a fair bit of roster turnover since they last met at the Nat in July. Of course, it's the Canadians with more fresh faces than the Emeralds. 1-2, and it's in the dirt, kicks off the mitt of the catcher, goes all the way to the backstop for a wild pitch. Both runners will advance. So that takes away the traditional double play opportunity with runners at second and third and only one out. And now Wilson and catcher Jackson West need to make sure they are especially in sync here. You do not want another wild pitch to allow a run to score. The infield creeps forward. The count level 2-2. Wilson deals, and it's fisted foul. So 2-2 it remains on Damian Bravo with Walker Martin awaiting next. This is a big half inning for Bradley Wilson and the Canadians defense. They need a zero here to stay down by just three. The 2-2 on the ground towards third. Latta's got it. He's coming home. He throws a strike to West. The tag applied. They got him. They throw to third. Tag applied there. And he's out! A double play ends the inning. It goes 5-5. And Bradley Wilson doesn't need a traditional twin killing to put up a zero here in the seventh, but he gets a double play anyways. And we go to the eighth with the Emeralds leading 6-3.
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0: Jackson West leading off the eighth against a newly inserted right-hander. It's Matty Gear pitching for the Emeralds as they lead 6-3. And his first pitch to the left-hand hitting catcher is a cold strike. Gear, 6'6", 230-pound, 23-year-old. Here's the 0-1. It's a soft line drive towards left center. Racing in is Jose Ortiz, and he makes the catch. So West is 1-for-3. And one of the newest members of the Giants organization gets the first out of his night on just two pitches. Aguirre, along with tonight's starter Ramon Marquez, traded from the Phillies to the Giants for Luis Arraez and Caleb Killian back on August 3rd. Now it's Ty Southesee. Here's the first pitch, and it's outside ball one. Aguirre is from Troy, North Carolina. Went to Florida Southwestern State Junior College, and then the Phillies picked him up in the 13th round back in 2023. Here comes the 1-0. Southacine takes a fastball for a strike. Ty is 1-for-3 with an infield single from the top of the card. The Canadians need two runners to reach to bring the potential tying run to the plate here in the penultimate inning. 1-1. Fouled back. It's now 1-2. Before the trade, Gare was at Jersey Shore, the high A affiliate for the Phillies. That's the Blue Claws. Former Canadiens pitching coach Phil Kandari is the pitching coach for that team these days. And now the 1-2. Fastball up. With Jersey Shore, he had appeared in just two games before the trade. Spent the bulk of his season in Clearwater with the Thrashers. 4.91 ERA in 28 games out of the pen. 58 strikeouts in 33 innings of work. His 2-2. And it's lined towards first, but it slices foul. Opponents in the Florida State League hit just 159 against him. A very tough assignment for the Canadians here in their half of the eighth. The 2-2. Low and outside. It's now 3-2. Gare can run it up to the upper 90s. That last pitch, 98. Now the payoff home. And it's swung on and missed. A changeup fooling Southacine. That would have been 4. But instead, it's the second out of the inning and the first K for Gear.
2: And that shortstop, number 13,
0: Jojo Carter. For Marty, tonight is already his fourth appearance as an Emerald. Last worked on August 15th against Hillsborough, a scoreless and hitless inning with 2 walks and a strikeout. Now he's got Jojo Parker, 2 doubles and an RBI tonight. First pitch swung on, hit hard up the first baseline, but fouled. Also tonight, the Mississippi shortstop is 2-for-3. He has also scored a run. Looking for his first 3-hit game as a Canadian. Bases empty, 2 outs, top of the 8th. The 0-1, a soft, broken bat fly ball towards right that's going to get down for a base hit. Jojo Parker is 3-for-4. So Jojo prolongs this top of the 8th for Jake Casey as the potential tying run emerges on deck. Left-hand hitting center fielder at the dish. First pitch to Jake, and he takes high ball 1. And for Jojo Parker, he had a 4-hit game in Dunedin. 2 3-hit games as Jake bounces this one towards short. Zielinski is there. He will think about going to second base. Instead, he throws to first. And he gets it there just ahead of Jake Casey to end the inning, 6-3. No runs, 1 hit, no errors, 1 man left. Sees down 6-3 as we go to the bottom of the 8th here in the Emerald City.
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0: Reese Wissinger enters the game here in the bottom of the eighth, facing Walker Martin to start the home half. And the first pitch swung on and fouled back by the left-hand hitting infielder for a strike. 6-3 Emeralds after 7.5 here in game two of six in a crucial series between the two best teams in the Northwest League here in the second half. Wissinger in the game for Bradley Wilson had a very strong showing tonight. And now the 0-1. Wave and a miss. Good fastball from Wissinger at 94. And the count is quickly 0-2. Wilson goes four innings. He gives up one run on two hits with three walks and a strikeout. The two-strike pitch from Reese, and it's tipped into the catcher's mitt for strike three. 95 on the gun that time. So with that, Reese Wissinger beginning his 23rd outing in relief with the Canadians this year with a three-pitch strikeout. And when we get to the ninth, the Canadians have Austin Smith, Maddox Latta, and David Calabresi due up. They will trail by three or more, hoping it's the former. First pitch to Zane Zielinski, misses high. That's ball one. Wissinger this year has been a very solid addition to the Canadians' bullpen. 4-3 with two saves, a 4.31 ERA, and his 1-0 is buried at the bottom of the zone for a strike. Reese has been fantastic over his last five outings. 10 innings, two unearned runs on eight hits with two walks and nine strikeouts, not counting that strikeout moments ago. 1-1 fly foul, and Zielinski, who's 0-3 tonight, is now down in the count 1-2. Reese last worked against Tri-City on August 14th. Turns out he would blow the save and take the loss, but he gave up two unearned runs on three hits in two innings. Here's the 1-2. On the ground towards third, charging his ladder. He's got it at his kneecap, slings it towards first. It goes off the glove of Max Vieira. And safe at first base is Zane Zielinski on a Canadiens error, which in my opinion should be a missed catch error on the first baseman. So now it's Robert Hipwell. First pitch fastball outside to the left-hand hitting first baseman who's 2-for-3 with the double and two runs scored tonight. And the Canadians making their first error of this series. The hope it does not come back to bite them. 1-0. Outside ball two. It has been ruled a miscatch error. That's an E3. Second error, Max Vieira has made at first base in 2 weeks. 2-0. Breaking ball low. Well, Wissinger has a few outings against Eugene prior to this one. Currently 1-0 with a 3.60 ERA against the Emeralds in his five previous turns out of the bullpen. 3-0 to Hipwell, and it's cut on and missed for a strike. in 10 innings before tonight. Wissinger scattering 12 hits. It's a 300 average for the Emeralds against the right-hander from Burlington, Iowa. But again, he's got that ERA below 4. In fact, 3.60, as we told you. Runner goes 3-1, and the pitch is outside ball 4. Oh, we talked about how the Canadians needed to put up a zero in that 7th inning. When there were runners at 2nd and 3rd with one out, they got that 5-2-5 fielder's choice inning-ending double play. And now they're in need of 2 outs here in the 8th. Another goose egg is needed to keep this a 3-run deficit going into the 9th. First pitch to the right-hand hitting catcher on the way. And it's taken for a called strike over the outer half. O'Neill started his night with a single in that 5-run third and scored one of those 5 runs. Had an RBI ground out in the 4th and then struck out swinging on 3 pitches his last time up in the 6th. One strike pitch. Tipped into the mitt for strike 2. A strikeout, an error, and a walk. Bringing us to this 0-2 pitch to Perez, a 252 batter. The runners are off. The pitch swung on, bounced up the middle at 2nd. Gable Mitchell steps the bag for 1, throws to 1st, and that is in time. That's a double play, and that will end the inning. Gable Mitchell with a 4-3 DP, and Reese Wissinger works around the error and the walk to put up a 0 and send this game to the 9th. Rally time for the Canadians. They need 3 to tie and 4 to take their first lead of the night. Let's see if they've got any comeback magic up their sleeve when we come back.
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0: It's the last chance for the Canadians as we begin the top of the 9th here in Eugene, where the hometown Emeralds are leading UC's 6-3. And the Giants affiliate has tasked Ryan Slater with closing it out to even this series at 1 game apiece. He's got Austin Smith to start, and the first pitch is hit sharply on the ground but foul, as that one goes up the first baseline for strike 1. So Marty Gehr works a scoreless 8th in which he gives up a 2-out single but nothing more. And now it's up to Slater, who's got Smith, Maddox Latta, and David Calabresi coming up. The 24-year-old right-hander is in the game for the 26th time this year and now induces a foul ball off the bat of Smith to make it 0-2. Austin hit a solo home run that started the 7th. That was the last time either team scored, and it gave us our current output of 6-3 Eugene. Slater, 1-1, going for his 8th save tonight, 0-2 inside. It's now a ball and 2 strikes. Ryan is from Lake Forest, Illinois, former Florida Gator, then drafted in the 18th round back in 2024. Last worked on August 14th against Hillsboro. Earned the save that day as his 1-2 comes in and is taken low for ball two. In fact, over his last five outings dating back to July 26th, Slater has yet to allow a run. He scattered four hits over 4 2/3 innings, and his 2-2 is a changeup that misses low. C's need base runners. They've got to put two men on to bring the potential tying score to the plate. Slater's payoff pitch, and it's hit in the air, high and deep towards right field, chasing Damian Bravo back. He's at the track, he's at the wall, he leaps, but it's gone. Austin Smith with a two-homer game, and it's 6-4, Eugene, here in the ninth. For the second consecutive night, a Canadian has gone deep twice. Fourth home run of the season for Smith. He now has 9 RBI. And that certainly helps the cause. So now Maddox Latta. His 8-game hitting streak is on the line right here. 0-2 with a hit by pitch as he takes the slider for a strike. Next pitch swung on, popped up towards shallow right center field. That ball is falling fast, but not fast enough. Damian Bravo comes in to make the catch. All things considered for Eugene, the home run, not that big of a deal. That's where you want to give up a homer with nobody on base. So with a 2-run lead to protect and 2 more outs still to get, Slater will now face David Calabresi. First pitch. That breaks low, ball one.

comes down to Gable Mitchell. The second baseman is 1-for-3 so far tonight. First pitch to the lefty, and he takes it low, ball one. Tri-City is trailing Everett 3-2 in the bottom of the sixth, but the Dust Devils have the bases loaded with one out, and Hillsborough leads 4-1 in Spokane as Gable swings at the next pitch and fouls it back. The hops, two on, two out, top seven. We are in need of a Spokane loss and a Tri-City win. As it stands, based on the scores right now, we could get one of those two results. The 1-1 is up. It's two balls and a strike. Slater working from the windup. Here comes the 2-1. And it's low and outside, ball three. The man on deck, Max Vieira, currently representing the potential tying run. The goal right here for Gable is get Max to the plate. The 3-1 pitch, and it's swung on and fouled back to fill the count, which means the Canadians are down to their final strike. Two hours and 10 minutes since this game began. And here we are with two outs and the bases empty in the top of the ninth. 3-2. And a little pop-up that goes right behind home plate, and it gets out of play. So it remains 3-2 on Mitchell. The Seas trying to rally and win tonight to maintain sole possession of first place. Another 3-2. And it's a fly ball down the right field line. Damian Bravo racing over. He's still coming. He's near the line. And he makes the catch to end the game. Well, the Canadians would score three unanswered runs between the sixth and the ninth. But it was too little, too late here at PK Park tonight. And the Emeralds have evened this series at one game apiece with a 6-4 win. The Canadians score four runs on 10 hits. They make one error and leave three men on base. The Emeralds scoring their six runs on seven hits tonight. No errors and five men left aboard. Silvano Echeverria takes the loss. He's 1-5. Ramon Marquez gets the win. He is 1-1 as Ryan Slater converts his eighth save of the year. Time of game, 2 hours and 11 minutes in front of 1,200 plus here at PK Park in Eugene. And this series continues tomorrow night at 6:35. Mississauga, Ontario native Connor O'Halloran makes the start. He will go up against number 11 Giants prospect and left-hander Henry Lalane. Of course, we will have all the action for you here at this very same link you found us tonight as the Canadians will wake up tomorrow a half game back of the Emeralds, but still in playoff position in the second half standings. The Seas are now 28-22 in the second half, 55-61 overall. Meanwhile, the Emeralds are 28-21 and a league best 70-45 since the season began in April. That's going to do it for our broadcast tonight, but as always, a huge debt of gratitude owed to each and every one of you, not just for being a part of tonight's game, a 6-4 Canadians loss, but for supporting Canadians baseball presented by Sleeman Breweries all season long. For all of us at the Vancouver Canadians, this is Tyler Zickles signing out and saying, good night, everybody.